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0: just for our affiliates and our program directors, our GMs, ownership, and so forth, I have found the audience loves this kind of program. Wherever I go, they ask me to do more and more of it. I limit it. But this issue of who has the power to do what is front and center. People may not realize it. Those of you who actually do real jobs for a living, those who run stations or own stations may not realize it, but this is a big battle that's going on right now for the future of the Republican Party and the presidential nominee. So I just alert you to this, which is why I'm taking the time to do it. Otherwise, I wouldn't. And as for my book on power, it was for sale last year. I'm not promoting it this year. People are interested, they can get any of my books on Amazon, but that's not the point of this. The point of this is to share real knowledge, real information, so you can in turn share it and use it when you're listening and watching these things too. So let us continue. We only have a little while right now. We'll continue more after the bottom of the hour. But this issue of power and this book on power, which I think is one of the best I've ever written, it's also one of the tightest I've ever written, it's clearly relevant, the word power and what goes on. It's always relevant. First of all, let's think about your own life, the people you work with. Maybe it's a business you work with. Whether you're working from home or not, you still have to report to people and so forth and so on. There are power dynamics in your family, immediate family, extended family. Who's going to make decisions about what, why, and when? There are power dynamics in the work environment. Whatever you do in the work environment, you may be your own employer, an employee, but you're dealing with outside suppliers or outside marketing people, or you're online, you're dealing with somebody. These are power issues. I'm not getting into all that psychological stuff. I'm getting into the use of power, the individual, groups of individuals, that is the civil society and government. And it's important that we understand these things. 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
6: Praise for the decision. I'm Lisa Lacera, Fox News. President Trump thanking Supreme Court Chief Justice John Roberts for ordering work on the White House ballroom to continue for now.
7: The military is being taken care of because of the military component for drones and for missiles and for bulletproof glass and for all of the things that you've needed. The military's wanted this done for 100 years.
6: The temporary order allows the work to go on while the high court considers an emergency appeal of a lower court ruling which ordered it to stop because Congress did not approve the construction. The president made those comments in Myrtle Beach, South Carolina, where he lent his support to Senator Darlene Graham.
7: If we lose, you're going to lose your border. You're going to lose your tax cuts. You're going to lose everything that we've done. We've gotten the biggest tax cuts in history.
6: Darlene Graham was appointed to fill the rest of her late brother's term, but faces a runoff election on Tuesday against Congressman Ralph Norman. Meanwhile, Vice President J.D. Vance took his midterms message to his hometown of Middletown, Ohio, where he touted the economic accomplishments of the administration.
8: Imports for capital goods are reaching historic peaks because when we build these facilities, we've also got to put the beautiful equipment that go into them. Demand for metal cutting and similar machine tools is hitting its highest levels in a century in the United States of America.
6: Vance urged the workers at the Cleveland Cliffs Middletown Steelworkers facility to vote for Republicans in the fall. An 18-year-old in custody after he launched an attack at a school in Sweden using a sword, killing one person and injuring two others. Police say the attack happened while school was in session with about 400 to 500 students in the building. And police say they're working to determine the motive for the attack and say that their thoughts are with the victims. 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
9: 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Just click listen, then swipe right and hear the latest news updates on your time. 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Download it now.
6: An appeals court says the Justice Department cannot enforce subpoenas in their investigation against New York's Attorney General.
13: The Justice Department says John Sarcone was properly appointed as acting U.S. Attorney in Northern New York. And so when he subpoenaed Letitia James's office for information about investigations she'd conducted against the NRA and President Trump, those subpoenas were lawful. A lower court said he was not lawfully in a position to acquire those subpoenas, and in a 2-1 ruling, a U.S. appeals court agreed with the lower court, finding Sarcone was not properly serving as acting U.S. attorney when he obtained the subpoenas because of limitations within the Federal Vacancies Reform Act. The investigations were into the value of President Trump's real estate holdings and allegations of financial corruption by the NRA. Jessica Rosenthal, Fox News.
6: Federal investigators say they pulled the data cards from a state police helicopter and a Cessna that crashed at a small airport in Carlisle, Pennsylvania on Wednesday, killing the plane's pilot. The data cards will be reviewed over the weekend to determine why the plane approached the helicopter, which was hovering low to the ground from behind as it was trying to land. The two state police officers in the chopper were injured but are expected to recover. A report from the Department of War shows a decline of unwanted sexual contact and harassment in the military.
14: The Pentagon revealing the estimated rate of unwanted sexual contact for active duty women decreased from 6.8% to 4.3% in 2025 and from 1.3% to 1% for active duty men. Officials estimate that nearly 20,500 service members experienced some form of unwanted sexual contact last year, but say this is 8,500 fewer personnel compared to 2023. The report goes on to suggest between 2023 and 2025, the estimated rate of sexual harassment for active duty women decreased from nearly 25% to 17.5% and from nearly 6% to more than 4% for their male counterparts.
6: Fox's Kristen Goodwin. I'm Lisa Lacera. This is Fox News.
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0: China, Canada, and the U.S. Are negotiating. President Trump, right, threatened to put 50% tariffs on Canadian goods, except for beef. That's supposed to take effect tonight at midnight. I haven't heard anything, so we'll see what happens with that. And then we mentioned the beef imports. Let's see here. What else we got going on news-wise? I said I promised I wouldn't talk about it. But I let me crack the door for a second. This story of Harry and Meghan moving back to Great Britain. I mean, seriously. I get you want to have a different stories and lighter stories. And do you know that that was like the number one story clicked on the internet last night? Yesterday was Harry and Meghan moving back to the UK. You know, I wish him well. I truly do. I have no animosity towards those two. I wish them well. I wish their kids well. I wish them a long and happy life. They want to come to America and live. God love them. I'd say hi to them in the supermarket. But to be honest with you, I don't really care. I don't care. I don't care. I'm supposed to care, I think, I guess. I just don't care. He's not my prince. They're not my kings. They're not my royalty. I've made peace with the monarchy, but as Irish ancestors, their ancestors were not very nice to my ancestors, but I've gotten over it. I wish them well. I just don't get it. I don't get the fascination with it. I know some people do. God love you. It's there for you, but I don't really have a take on it at all. Don't know anything. A rare tornado hit New York City last night. Did you see the video of that? Kind of came out of nowhere. I was talking to my sister. She lives out on the island. I asked her if she was okay. Everything was battened down and everything was safe. But just a tornado sort of dropped out of the sky. Sort of, there was no warning. There was no watches. There was no nothing. Just a rare tornado to hit Rockaway Beach and some of those beaches on the south shore of Long Island. So pretty scary stuff. Mark Zuckerberg bought an Irish castle. That's nice. He didn't buy a Great Britain castle. That's for sure. All right. That's the news of the day. 1-844-2-McGraw. 1-844-262-4729. We got text messages. Phone calls are starting to come in. 1-844-2-McGraw. I'd love to talk to a cattle rancher. I'd love to know what you think about this story about President Trump importing beef from a foreign country and wanting to sell it at 25% of the cost of the markets right now. We'll do that coming up straight ahead. 1-844-2-McGraw or 1-844-262-4729. America at Night, back in a moment.
1: Call now, 844-262-4729. 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

0: is one of the clearest reasons. The striking part of Mondami's win in New York is that the language he used, affordability, rent regulation, hostility to concentrated wealth, now sounds completely normal to millions of young Americans who would never call themselves socialist. I'm not going to tell my generation that everything is fine, but I believe we are making a fundamental mistake when we take a real economic problem and turn it into an argument against capitalism. On the left, the villain is usually the billionaire or the corporation. On the right, it might be China, immigrants, Israel, or whichever group is being blamed that month for why we can't afford what our parents could at our age. But they couldn't afford it at our age. That's the whole point. They could not.
1: No.
0: The targets of blame change, but the logic stays the same. Somebody else took what should have been mine, and whoever it should pay to give it back, like we said before.
1: Hmm.
0: Jealousy, envy, and selfishness.
1: Yep.
0: This is where the argument gets uncomfortable. Ask young Americans whether they want universal health care, free college, cheaper housing, or more government assistance, and you'll find plenty of support. But when you ask who should pay for it, suddenly the revolutionaries get quieter. We want the Nordic welfare state without the Nordic tax bill. We want the government to spend more money while somehow charging none of us for it, which sounds more like a wish list than an economic model. I think my generation is getting capitalism completely wrong, because those of us who are actually building companies are showing that opportunity hasn't disappeared nearly as completely as some young people believe. For the first time on record, 2025 saw Generation Z entrepreneurs starting more new businesses than baby boomers, accounting for 9% of new business starts in 2025 against 5% for boomers. Most of those founders used AI to get started. It has never been cheaper to try to be an entrepreneur. So which is it? Are we a generation that believes our government needs to rescue us from the economy? By the way, government's responsible for putting us in this situation.
1: That's the whole thing.
0: Or are we a generation capable of building our own way out? My mother brought me to America from Russia when I was 3 years old because she believed that her son would have more opportunity, and she was right.
1: Yeah.
0: We'll get into more of this discussion here because, as we've said all along, you know, we've gone right after the president and J.D. Vance and Josh Hawley. These are the examples of the Republican leaders that are promoting out-and-outright socialism.
1: Yeah.
0: You know, Trump, Vance, good God, you know, to proclaiming it and getting cheers.
1: Yes.
0: That we want more equity and even ownership.
1: Government in business.
0: Right. You can't, Trump and J.D. Vance can't say, saw J.D. Vance out there the other day, we can't have socialist communists, as he's talking about and agreeing with Trump that we need to have more equity and ownership in business, the government, and actually talking about a sovereign wealth fund, the government having capital to own and have equity in businesses. And then we're complaining about socialism and communism? Republicans, have you gone damn nuts?
1: Remember calling GM Government Motors?
0: Yeah.
1: Wow. I guess we forgot about that, right?
0: We are Red Eye Radio.
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3: Gardeners, planning to plant vegetables that will grow through the late summer, early fall months? Penn State University Extension's Erin Kidley starts with what defines a fall veggie.
4: Things that don't mind being a little chilly and, in fact, benefit from having some cool temperatures.
3: Because they need cooler temperatures to germinate and set seed, can also be grown at the start of the spring gardening season.
4: Leafy greens are the one that comes up the most often. Beets are a great fall crop. Kale is always really popular for that. Peas are really excellent in the fall. And some of those will even take some light frost, and you might not have to cover them as early.
3: If you utilize season extender methods such as low tunnels, cold frames, and hot beds. Other examples of leafy green and root vegetables that grow well in the autumn: carrots, radishes, broccoli, spinach, and asparagus. I'm Rod Bain reporting for the U.S. Department of Agriculture in Washington, D.C.
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0: We are on iRadio. He's Eric Carlin. I'm Gary McNamara. You know, we've been saying it for years that the, you know, our dissatisfaction with the Republican Party to the point where when people have called us, you guys are rhinos. It's like, well, not a Republican, been an independent. I vote in all the Republican primaries and don't remember the last time. I think it was in 30, 35 years ago. I voted for a guy locally for the highway department supervisor because the Republican candidate was involved in a criminal scandal. That was, the fact is we've been saying it and people have been disagreeing with us. If the evidence ever has been there and you don't see it now, well, then you just refuse to accept what's happening to the Republican Party.
1: Yep.

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6: 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Every strategy I design is rooted in math, backed by discipline, and built for real world results. So let me ask you, what if there was a better way to build, protect, and then pass on your wealth? When would you want to know? Today's show, guys, we're going to cover a lot of information. We really had a great response last week from the show. Actually, I've had so many people reach out to me. There were some things that I didn't even cover last week because I ran out of time. And I'm going to get into a little bit of that today. I've got a couple of free offers. As always, you've got questions, you've got concerns, maybe your plan is maybe just a little bit fuzzy, or you just want to make sure you want that second set of eyes to be bulletproof. You want to know that you know you're going to be okay. Just give us a call, pick up the phone, call or text. You can always go to our website, either or. The phone number is 910-583-4321. That number again, 910-583-4321. And just leave us your name and your email, your name and your email, and someone on staff will get back with you and schedule that initial consultation. It's merely a phone call. There is no obligation on your part. There's no obligation on our part. There is no cost associated with a phone call. We're going to determine if we should take another step. If we should, if we feel like we could be a good fit for each other, together we will decide to have another meeting, and that will either be a virtual meeting or a face-to-face here in the office. So that is entirely up to you. Or you can go to the website, White Horse, that is one word, White Horse, all together, dash, also known as hyphen, financial.com, whitehorse-financial.com, and you can schedule your own appointment. We have a chat bot. Her name is Alice. She's very, very helpful, and our calendar is right there, along with a lot of information, not only about our firm, about our staff, but also some articles, some videos, some white papers you can download, even some booklets when you go to the website that's embedded inside of our website, and it's called Safe Money. So a lot of great stuff going on there. Just wanted to make sure you have a heads up on that. Let's jump into today's show and make sure that we cover the stuff that we need to cover that I unfortunately didn't get a chance to even finish last week. And one of the big questions I get and I continue to get is, should I live off the interest? I get that question from retirees a lot. And after last week's show, I've gotten any more questions. I've got even more questions like that. And so let's jump into that. Should, as a retiree, as a soon-to-be retiree, should I be living off my interest? Now, that is one of the oldest retirement strategies there is. It sounds good. Hey, just protect the principal and live off the interest. Now, high yields have made that idea more attractive again, but it still has limitations. So what are we talking about here? Let's throw out an example. I like round numbers. So I'm a retiree. I have $1 million. That's earning 5%. That's $50,000 of gross annual interest. That sounds good. That could fill the gap, right? But let's consider a couple of things. Taxes need to be paid if this is a qualified account. Inflation, cost of living has gone up. There is healthcare. We got to assume that healthcare could become part of the equation as we get older. Increasing lifestyle costs, just the general cost of living, gets more expensive. I don't think I need to belabor that point very much. And remember, today's 5% rate may not exist when your investment matures. So again, it isn't a bulletproof plan to say I'm going to live off the interest. It's knowing that you need to fill the gap with contractual guarantees. Living off the interest is not a contractual guarantee. Different for everybody. We're all kind of like, you know, those thumbprints out there. Every thumbprint is different. We all have different fingerprints. Well, your plan could be similar to others, but not exactly the same. We do not, I'm going to be very, very clear about this, we do not do cookie cutter plans here at White Horse Financial. You've got myself, and I've been doing this for over 22 years. My son, Joseph Lewis, he has come on board with us, and he is also working in helping folks to get guaranteed retirement income strategies, also while still having the ability to have some money in the market growing. And getting a bulletproof retirement plan, I have found to be one of the most confident building strategies you can have. Just knowing if the market's up, you're going to be okay. If the market's down, you're going to be more than okay. But here's the thing. The market does three things. It goes up, it goes down, and it goes sideways. Should you have some money in the market? Yes. Should you have some guaranteed, contractually guaranteed safe money? Yes, 100%. Think of it like this. Why is everyone so adamant about Social Security? Social Security, well, number one, we've paid into it. That's kind of a big deal. But number two, it's a guaranteed lifetime income. For most of us, we need a secondary guaranteed lifetime income. Could be a triple P, a personal pension plan. Could be utilizing an IPA, an income producing asset that you already have that's not actually producing contractually guaranteed income. Maybe you're living off the interest, and you may not be able to live off the interest every year. There's this thing called sequence of returns, which could really wreck an otherwise good retirement. So let's keep in mind, the goal is to have a bulletproof retirement plan, regardless of what the market does, regardless of what legislation does, regardless of what tax rates do, and putting ourselves in the absolute best position possible, okay? So a couple of things to think about. Higher rates make income strategies more attractive. We get that. But don't confuse today's yields with lifetime income. It may not always be like that, okay? It may be lower yields. It could be negative. So keep that in mind. It's not the best thing to have as a lifetime income, something that's based on the ups and downs of the market. And reinvestment risk matters big time. Why? We're in that retirement phase. We're actually using the money we've spent decades building up. So you got questions, you got concerns, you would just like to know more, make sure, hey, am I really on track? I'm hearing all this stuff from all these people. And my goodness, if you go to social media, everyone's an expert. Matter of fact, all the experts have come out of the woodwork and they're trying to tell me what I should be doing to talk to my clients. I don't operate that way, guys. We use tried and true things. We have a very, very strong team that we work with, and we are always personally looking for better strategies for our clients. And if it's good enough for us, then we believe it's good enough for you. And I will tell you, I absolutely utilize the same types of strategies that I recommend for all of my clients. Now, I may not use all the ones that my clients have, and my clients may not utilize all the ones that I have, but getting that contractually guaranteed income for life, that is a big deal, and it can't just be Social Security and pension income, and I'm going to talk about that. We've only got a few minutes left here for this segment before we jump into the next one. I'm going to try to get a little bit of this here at the end of this first segment. The real goal when it comes to building that income portfolio is not a bond portfolio. Ultimately, retirement planning shouldn't begin with, how much should I have in bonds? That's a question a lot of people ask. Here's the question that we really need to be asking as advisors and as folks that are getting prepared for retirement. How much income do I need? When do I need it? And how certain does that income need to be? That's three questions right there. And then we coordinate. We coordinate any and all pensions you have. We coordinate cash, treasuries, bonds, CDs, stocks, annuities, any and all other investments. Here's why. Some money needs to provide certainty. Some money needs to provide liquidity. Some needs to provide growth. And quite frankly, some needs to fight inflation for the next 20 or 30 years or longer. So there's a lot of stuff going on, a lot of moving parts. We are here to help and assist. We do have a very important break coming up. We'll be right back after this message.
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6: 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I'm your host, Roger Harris. I've been talking about one of the questions I get a lot, which is, should I live off my interest? We covered that in the first segment. I really don't want to go back simply because we have so much more information to cover, but I really want to make sure that everyone who has questions, concerns, maybe you're listening to us for the first time, maybe you've already found us on the internet, or maybe somebody has, one of your friends has recommended, hey, maybe you should listen to that White Horse Financial guy. Well, here's the thing. The information we're covering, sometimes we don't have time when we're driving to listen to the whole thing. So at any time, you can do two things. One, you can just go to our website 24/7, whitehorsefinancial.com, whitehorsefinancial.com. You can book your own initial appointment. It is a phone call. I would encourage you to do that. I would really encourage you to do that. If you've got questions, if you're just enjoying listening and you're saying, hey, this guy sounds a little different than what I normally hear, great. I'm glad you're listening. I appreciate that you're listening, and I'm really grateful for that. If we didn't have anyone listening, we couldn't continue to do this. So at the same time, you may say, no, I really want to schedule that appointment. I want to get it done, but I don't want to go to the website. well, then you can call us. Okay, you can call or you can text. You can leave us voicemail or you can give us your information text. The number to call is very, very simple. It's 910-583-1. 910-583-4321. And leave us your name and your email. Name and your email, and somebody on staff will get back to you for that initial conversation, that initial phone call that we'll have. There's no obligation. There's no commitment on either of our parts, and there's no cost associated with it. It's a discussion to determine if potentially, possibly, we should have another meeting, and that can either be virtually or in person, and that is basically the way we do things here at White Horse Financial. Now, here's something I hear a lot, and it's kind of interesting, right? It used to be fixed income is boring. Well, now fixed income isn't boring so much. Why? Well, today's bond market represents both opportunities, but there's always warning signs, and that's what I'm here for. I'm here to let you know about the warning signs. Everyone can tell you about opportunity. Yeah, there is opportunity. Higher yields means as an investor, you can potentially generate some pretty solid income without assuming as much equity risk. But those higher yields also reflect uncertainty when it comes to things like inflation, Federal Reserve policy, government borrowing, long-term economic conditions, investor demand for U.S. debt. Now, that's why the answer isn't simply buy bonds. But at the same time, I wouldn't say avoid bonds either. Let's talk about this, okay? I know for some of you, it's like, what is he talking about? For others, you're like, yeah, I need to know about this stuff. Either one of those camps, we are here to help you. But on today's, this portion of the show, I'm going to get into a little bit of stuff for those of you that are interested. Maybe you don't know much about bonds, or maybe you know a lot about bonds. And I'm going to do a quick cover on that, and I'm going to get it done in this segment. I'll get it done in this segment, I hope, because there's more, a lot more information I want to cover today and make sure that we get an educated audience, not just educated about what I think you need to know, but educated about what stuff you want to know about. Maybe you've heard about bonds, but you don't know a lot about them. So understanding is exactly what role fixed income should play in your retirement income plan. You got to have one. So let's just do a kind of a quick overview. Income, higher yields create opportunity for income. Stability. Now, fixed income can reduce the volatility.

0: the middle of August of 2026. So what about debt supply? Well, debt supply, here's what's going on. There's more borrowing, which can put upward pressure on those required yields. So what are some alternatives to still get that fixed income, but maybe not have all those moving parts? Well, there are things like fixed annuities. There's things like fixed indexed annuities. There are structured notes that solve different problems, and they can carry different risk. And just keep that in mind. They can, everything has some degree of risk, okay? Just, it does. Just think, and one risk could be, hey, you're losing the inflation battle. That's a risk. So if you got a lot of lazy money on the sidelines, just kind of hanging out, your money's retired and you're not, that's called lazy money. That's a risk because you may have too much money on the sidelines. Some people do, some people don't. It's different for all of us. That's why it's important to work with someone who's an independent financial professional like myself. We do have a gear toward retirement, but hey, we just sat down and talked with a couple just, I think it was, 2 days ago. Yeah, it was 2 days ago in their early 30s with, you know, we're going to be able to help them. They got a lot of different things going on, but we're going to be able to help them. They're not thinking about retirement. They're thinking about accumulation, accumulation, accumulation. And rightfully, they should be. But we need to help them because they got some other issues going on. We're going to work on for them, okay? We're going to help them make sure they get some of that high interest credit paid off real, real fast. You got to get that taken care of. That's just something you got to do. So here's some retirement goals. It's, you're not trying to maximize yield. You're trying to optimize dependable income that gives you liquidity, growth, and protection. And that's just part of the program, guys. It's just something you got to have. One of the things I want to just make sure that I cover so that this makes sense and just kind of remind people what we do here at White Horse Financial, because you can listen to anybody on the radio you want to. You can flip the channels. There's somebody on every talk radio station, and oftentimes there's one person behind another, and then another one comes on. You hear all kinds of information. Guys, here's the goal. We want to educate you. We want to educate you and help you better understand. Even if I give you one thing over the radio and it helps you, that's great. If you never call me or never become a client, not a problem. Everything's going to be okay. I'm here to inform. That's what I do on the show, is I educate. If you would like to have a conversation with us, you can do that. A couple of things to get to know us better. We believe in planning for retirement by optimizing assets and eliminating losses. We believe you should buy income and invest the difference, not buy term and invest the difference. That's not where we're at. We believe in buying income and invest the difference. And what that creates for you is better retirement plans, paychecks, playchecks, and a tax-efficient legacy. So think of it like this. The purpose of having, and we're just talking about fixed income, and there's other stuff I'm going to talk about on the rest of the show, but I wanted to get through this on this segment, and I will. The purpose of having fixed income in a portion of your retirement plan, your portfolio, and making sure it's optimized isn't simply to earn interest. It's to give a portion of your money a specific job. Make your money do what you want it to do. Maybe it's to create income, provide stability, preserve liquidity, and reduce the amount of your retirement lifestyle that depends on what the stock market does and what's going to happen next. So those higher yields may create new opportunities, but still, always and always will be, the most important question still remains the same. Is your money positioned to provide the income and confidence your retirement requires? And in most cases, if all your money is in one location, that's not going to happen. Now, when I say one location, I mean one asset class. And many, many times I come to people that think they have a really diversified portfolio, and they don't. They're in one asset class. It's like if you buy five trucks, you have one class of vehicle. They're trucks. And that's what I see often with a lot of folks that come to us. We do have an important break to come coming up right now, but we'll be right back. Talk to you soon.
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0: 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We just finished up where I actually had ended last week's show. And the reason is I just wanted to make sure I covered some

0: stuff I didn't get a chance to cover last week, and it was because we had so many folks reach out to us last week after the show. And what we were doing was we were talking about fixed income, contractually guaranteed income, as far as you can get with that, but fixed income and retirement. So it's been a really long bond discussion. We're getting off of that now, okay? We're getting off of that now. And one of the things I really want to talk about is structuring. How do you structure your retirement success? Because here's the thing, everything changes leading up to and certainly after retirement. I mean, literally day one, it changes. And so your plan must change with it. 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Now, real quick, if you've got questions, if you would like to know more, if at any time during today's show, it's like, well, how do I contact this guy? 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You can also call or text us. The number to call or text is 910-583-4321. 910-58 us your name and your email. Your name and your email. And if you want to leave any other information in there, please do. But regardless, someone on staff will reach out to you and we will schedule that first initial appointment. Okay, that first initial appointment. Now, one of the things I am offering is a free white paper. It's called Bulletproof Financial Plan. It is something I specifically put together. It is something that I really like this thing because it's a one pager and it's a strategic guide for developing a bulletproof financial plan, regardless of how many assets you have or don't have. You got to take steps in understanding what makes a plan bulletproof. We get into the three greatest threats. We tell you specifically who this is for. And we also have hyperlinks embedded in the PDF where you can schedule your own appointment. You can go to our website. You can send me an email. All kinds of ways you can get in touch with us, okay? So, but let's get into, and again, I'm very, very excited about the opportunity to share some of this information that I just brought up, talking about your plan has to change with your retirement, okay? And let's talk about that. Let's really get into that, okay? But just want to make sure you knew how to contact us if you had a maybe first time listening. So retirement isn't really just the same financial life with more free time. That sounds kind of interesting, right? Hey, it's the same. Everything's the same. I just have more time. I have 6 Saturdays and 1 Sunday. You know, for my Jewish friends, I have, you know, 6 Sundays and 1 Saturday. But here's what it is. This is what it really is. It's a completely different financial phase. So let's look at it. For decades, the formula has been relatively straightforward. You work, you earn, you save, you invest, you contribute. That's it. That's all it is. You work, you earn, you save, you invest, you contribute. Now, the retirement arrives. It's coming. It's coming for all of us. And the entire direction of the system, it does a big reversal. Okay, I've seen it. I've had clients come to me and say, what do I do? I say, you've already done what you need to do. Now you can turn on your income from your savings, your investment. But here's what happens. The paycheck stops. But the bills don't. So instead of money flowing into your investments on a monthly basis or weekly, money begins flowing out. Why? You're taking them out to live off of. That's why you had the investments for 20, 30, 40 years. So instead of depending on that reliable wage, you begin depending on Social Security, pensions, investment withdrawals, and other income sources. So here's what it looks like. The transition from working to retirement changes everything, like income, investments, risks, taxes, healthcare, insurance, spending, and legacy planning, which is becoming extremely popular here lately. And honestly, I've always, always emphasized legacy planning. For those of us that have assets that we have enough to take care of ourselves and enough for the next generation or enough for charities or all of the above, it's so important. It is so important. So people who tend to experience the greatest confidence in retirement that I have seen are not necessarily those who accumulated the most. They're just simply the ones who recognize that retirement requires a different kind of plan. It's like an immediate uh-huh. And so knowing that retirement changes the rules, So we know that check's going to stop. Those paychecks are going to stop, but the bills continue. An accumulation strategy is not the same thing as a retirement strategy. We have to create a retirement strategy from your accumulation strategy, or at least a portion of it. And lasting financial security really requires a transition plan. It's a transition. It's a big transition. It's one of the final transitions of your life. And, you know, retirement, we hear these from a lot of people. But maybe some of you have never heard this before. Think of retirement in three phases. It's the go-go years when you first retire, 10, 15 years, depending on your health. You're going, you're spending money, you travel more than ever. Hey, six Saturdays and one Sunday. It's great. Every day's a weekend. So it's a wonderful thing. But then we might enter, maybe depending on health, at age, you know, maybe age 80, or it's different for everybody, maybe sooner, maybe later, the slow go years. We're not traveling as much. We're not going as much. We're staying home a lot more, but we're still spending money. We're still wanting to spend time with family and friends and grandkids and want to make some trips, maybe not so far, maybe not so many. We're still doing stuff, okay? And then the third phase is the no-go years. Typically, that means you're either at home, you're staying at home, or maybe you're in some type of facility. And that's something that can happen typically if we live long enough. Not for everyone. Some people, that never happens to them, and they get well into their 90s, but that's very rare. Typically, it could be the last 5 or 10 years of a person's life. And so it's really three phases of retirement. So we want to help you in every phase, but we got to plan for it before it ever gets there. And again, I know it's a lot of information, but if you got concerns, you got questions, go to our website, whitehorse-financial.com, or call us at 910-583-4321. So let's talk about an investment plan and how we turn it into an income plan. Couple of things. So I'm working. My primary financial question is usually, and I get this a lot for my 30 and 40 and 50 year olds, how do I invest my money? In retirement, the question completely changes and it becomes, how do I turn my investments into dependable income? So that is, quite frankly, a different problem. It's fundamentally a different problem. It's the complete opposite of what we've been doing, which is we've been feeding the asset, but now we're removing assets from the asset. We're liquidating it. So while working, you can tolerate volatility. It's not a big deal. Why? You're still contributing. You're buying through downturns, which is great. Okay, you're doing dollar cost averaging. You have time to recover. Your paycheck handles all the bills. There's no issues. In retirement, your assets may have to do the job the paycheck used to be, depending on your unique situation. I believe everyone's situation is unique. There are no cookie cutter plans for our clients here at Whitehorse Financial. That is not what Roger and Joe, that's my son, Joe Lewis, that is not what we do. We don't develop cookie cutter plans, but we know you need an income plan, whether you're 10 years out or you're already in it. Okay. And again, we do have a lot of folks come to us who everything's accumulation because that's where they are right now. And that's fine. We welcome that. So a couple of things to think about. Working years equals accumulation. Retirement years, that equals distribution. Assets become cash flow. Income planning really becomes the central theme that we really think about all the time. How do I get the income? How do I get the income? But here's another thing. Here's one. How do I get guaranteed lifetime income regardless of how long I and my spouse live? That is a really, really big deal. And we can help you with that. There are things out there like triple P's, personal pension plans. There are also income producing assets. These are all really, really powerful plans that you really need to take a look at. So we do have a break. We'll be right back after this message.
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0: 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You can also just go directly to our website, whitehorse-financial.com. And you can schedule your own appointment there. You can learn a lot of information concerning finances, concerning investments, concerning all kinds of different strategies. We actually have a website embedded in our website that has hundreds, if not thousands, of articles, white papers, booklets, things you can download, videos you can watch on any topic, money, financial, retirement, college, savings, taxes, long-term care. It's all in there. It's all in there. Or you can just pick up the phone, call us or text us at 910-583-4321. That number 910-21 and give us your name and of course your email, and someone on staff will reach out to you and we'll schedule a time to get together and have a conversation if that's your purpose for reaching out to us. And that's our initial phone call. There's no obligation on either part. And we're just simply having a discussion to determine if your concerns is something that we can help you with. And if so, we'll schedule another appointment with both of us agreeing. And it can either be virtually or it can be in office. It can be face-to-face. It's fine. You may meet with me. You may meet with Joe Lewis, my son, Joseph, or you may meet with both of us. But the point is we give you options and flexibility and we get to know each other and we determine if we need to work together. Okay. And you learn a whole lot about us in the process, and we learn a whole lot about you, which is really, really important. We do not believe in cookie cutters here at all. And one of the things I just want to remind everybody is when it comes to the retirement phase, and again, some of you listening, that ain't you. You're not there yet. No problem. Just so happens, baby boomers, there's a lot of us, largest generation of all time in the history of the world at one time. Something like 12,000 a day of us turning age 65 a day. Incredible, incredible. And that's people born from 1945 through 1964. That's a lot of people. That's a lot of people. So one of the things I do want to make sure we cover, kind of piggyback off the last conversation we had, is think about the direction of your money, okay? It kind of does a reversal when you get ready to retirement. And it's just a really, really simple way to think about it. And retirement is just so different. So before retirement, it's paycheck, savings, investment. Pretty simple stuff, pretty straightforward. After retirement, it's investment, income, spending. Okay, so the investment moves from the third position to the first position. We eliminate paycheck, but we still need income. So we put income in there. We eliminate the savings, and now it becomes spending. So the reversal really changes the pressure that's put on your portfolio. So during those accumulation years, a falling market might actually help because you keep on buying. So you're buying it at a lower cost. During retirement, a falling market becomes much, much more dangerous if you happen to be also withdrawing at the same time. And that introduces us to one of the most important, if not catastrophic, risks there is. It's sequence of returns risk. Recently had a couple in our office, and we went over that. We went over sequence of returns. Actually, we've had several couples in our office, but this couple really, really got it. Most people, it's like, that ain't true. That math can't be right. This couple really got it when they saw it. It made sense to them. They had heard about it. They had never, I don't believe they'd ever quite seen a graph like what Joe Lewis put up on the screen, but it's real numbers. You can just sit there and do the numbers. But when you show the difference in somebody that retired in 1995 with $1 million portfolio and took out 4% every year versus somebody that retired in the year 2000, 5 years later, that's it. No difference. There was nothing any different. And based on the market and what the market did early in the person that retired in 2000. Remember 2000? The dot-com bubble, the planes hit the tower, and the market was down. 2000, 2001, 2002, it was 2003 before the market even started recovery. Whereas if you retired in 1995, you had 5 years of great market returns. Well, the person that had great market returns at the beginning of their retirement, they had an incredible retirement. They still had, it's amazing. The numbers are amazing. Their asset grew to over $4 million by the time they were in their late 80s. And they were taking out $40,000 a year adjusted for inflation every single year. So they were up to taking out over $100,000 by this time, way over $100,000 by this time, by the time they were in their late 80s, where our person that retired in 2000, same exact scenario, but their first 4 years were devastating. I mean, after the first year, their $1 million portfolio was only 800,000 and some change. And by the fifth year, their portfolio was down to a little over 500,000. They literally ran out of money by the time they were in their late 80s, where the person who retired just 5 years sooner and had 5 great years to enter their retirement versus 5 horrible years to enter their retirement. Who can control that? Nobody can. If you have your money in the market, that's where you're pulling income from. That's why we don't recommend using all the money you have in the market as your only source of income. It can be a source, but not the only source. So when the market's down, you don't have to take money out of it. You take it from a different asset. That is a difference maker. If you don't get anything else from today's show, that's it. And if you end up becoming one of our clients, or for that matter, if you come into the office and see us, we'll show you that. And you can do the math if you want to. It is unbelievable. You do not want sequence risk in your life. So a couple of things to keep in mind. Contributions we make in our working years when we have a paycheck and we're saving and we have investments, now they become withdrawals, because that's what our investments have to become. They have to become income for spending. Market losses matter more when you're selling. I mean, it's catastrophic. Retirement introduces a very different and new portfolio pressure. And the pressure is coming from you when the market's down if you don't have another source to pull income from. So if you've got questions, you've got concerns, you would like to know more, by all means, give us a call, pick up the phone, 910-583-4321, and just leave us your name and your email, or you can go to our website, whitehorse-financial.com. Now, just this week, and I wanted to make this announcement, I've had so many other things I've been covering. One of the financial institutions that I work with, I'm an independent financial advisor. I can do business with pretty much any financial institution out there as long as they're A-rated. I don't work for companies. I don't work with companies. I don't say for. I work for. I'm independent. I work for you. I don't have a boss. I don't get, you know, health care from any company. We take care of ourselves. We provide our own marketing. We're independent. So we can find you the best strategies. And every company out there that you can possibly think of has independent financial advisors like us, and they also have captive financial advisors. Well, we're not captive. We're independent. And even if you don't work with us, find someone who is. They'll do a much better job for you. But here's an example of what's going on. One of the largest financial institutions in the world, been in business since the late 1800s, A-plus rated, did not take bailouts in 2008. These are all criteria I use to what companies I'll do business with. They're offering a 35% bonus on one of their income-producing asset classes, one of their income-producing strategies. And this is a true 35% bonus. It literally just started this week. And it's going to go for about a month and a half, nearly 2 months. And so here's what that would look like. And this is a true bonus toward income and toward legacy. If you had $100,000, day one, it becomes $135,000. If you had $200,000, day one, it becomes $270,000. If you had $300,000, it becomes $405,000. If you had $500,000, day one, it becomes $675,000. And believe me, that is toward income, and that is also toward legacy. So you got questions, you got concerns, you'd like to know more, reach out to us, but we do have a very important break. I will be right back.
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0: 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I'm your host, Roger Harris. We've been talking about a lot of different aspects of getting to and through retirement. We've been talking a lot about different investment strategies, but more importantly, income strategies when you get ready to retire. So retirement success really requires some type of an income floor. In other words, a least case scenario. It can't be, well, if the market cooperates, we'll have income. No, it's great to have money in the market, but not when you're pulling money out of it at the same time the market has a dip. You need to have another source in addition to the market. Just really, really important to understand that. So real quick, I'm going to give you a couple of quick things, and I think you'll find this very, very interesting. And I'm going to remind you about my white paper that I would really encourage anyone who's interested in seeing the different things we do at White Horse Financial, just on a one pager. I mean, it's kind of like, if you don't want to go to the website, you don't want to study that, if you don't want to listen to the whole radio show, but you'd really like to know more of how this works, I have what I call a bulletproof financial plan. It's a strategy guide created by White Horse Financial, by me. And it's really a way to protect and then build, protect, and then pass on wealth. And we talk about what makes a financial plan bulletproof. What are the three largest threats to retirement? And again, I think these would be kind of hard to argue with. They're very, very, very, very detrimental if even one of them is involved in your retirement plan. And really, we talk about who is this strategy really for. And I'll give you a quick recap on that one. And I encourage you to get the white paper. We have links we have embedded inside the white paper that you can schedule your appointment. You can go to our website. You can send an email. You can do whatever you want to do. So who do we really recommend the bulletproof retirement, the bulletproof financial plan for? Well, retirees that want financial stability, they're seeking it. Business owners wanting more control of cash flow, and families who value protection and growth followed by legacy. And quite frankly, anyone seeking certainty instead of guesswork. We give you that. We give you contractual guarantees with a portion of the money that's geared toward income. And then for accumulation, we understand that there are folks who love being in the market. We recently sat down with a young couple, and that's what they want. And that's fine for them. That's where they are now. Now in another 20 years, they're going to be talking about, okay, how do we turn this accumulation we've had? How do we turn it into a guaranteed income? And for a lot of folks, particularly high net worth, and we do run into a lot of that here, especially lately, back to baby boomers, there's so many of us, and largest 401ks, largest brokerage accounts, largest transfer of wealth in the history of the world due to the baby boomers, is want to have a guaranteed income. Contractual income is the foundation, it's the base. But then with the rest of the assets, let's figure out legacy, let's figure out accumulation, let's figure out charities and all that. We help you with that. We can absolutely 100% help you with all of that. So let's get back to a couple of the things to talk about. I mentioned we need to have a floor when it comes to income, a bare minimum. Okay. I recommend an excess. I love it when my clients say, man, I'm actually not spending all the money I have coming in every month. So I'm actually saving it, or I'm actually putting it in an investment because I got enough income. That's where it should be. We believe in having more income than you do month rather than the other way around. So, and it's just knowing your essentials, really, really basic stuff. This is kind of something I do for people that need to learn a spending plan. I don't believe in budgets. I do believe in spending plans. It's things like we got to get our essentials like housing, food, utilities, insurance, healthcare, transportation. Get those taken care of. That's your foundation. And then you look for those discretionary expenses. Those are travel, hobbies, dining, gifts, entertainment. And then we ask a really, really simple question. How much of the essential spending can be covered by dependable incomes, contractually guaranteed incomes? And those are normally things like pensions, social securities, annuities, interest, and investment withdrawals. But the stronger the income floor, the less dependent your lifestyle becomes on daily market performance. You don't worry about it. The market's doing great, great, but it doesn't affect your income. We want to take care of those needs first, wants become second. Reliable income supports confidence. And who doesn't want confidence in retirement? Retirement is ultimately, it's a cash flow exercise. And how long is this exercise? How long is this going to last? Well, depends on what kind of asset classes you have your cash flow in. And so we believe in giving people choices and options and better. And we do it with math and science. We don't do it with, hey, there's this latest group, you know, new wonderful mutual fund that just came out. It is the end all. No, it's the basics. The basics are you got to start with contractual guaranteed income, and then you follow it by having a long-term care strategy in place. You follow it by having increasing income. You know, static income is better than no income, but ideally you want increasing income. Why? There's this thing called inflation, and we're really learning a lot about it. I mean, my wife explains it to me every time she goes to the grocery store, and I'm sure anybody listening who you do the grocery shopping for the family, it's unbelievable how expensive everything has gotten relative to time. I mean, just, you know, 3 years ago, wow. And so that's where we are. And I think we're kind of getting used to it. But again, could that continue? Well, probably, yeah, since that is one of the jobs that the feds do is they want to the feds believe, the federal government believes we should have a minimum of a 2% inflation every single year. And a lot of people say, well, yeah, we should. Everything keeps growing. Well, it's not necessarily good. And there's also something called deflation. I'm not going to get into deflation. I'm not the economist here. My son is. He's actually an economist. That is what he does, in addition to being a financial advisor. But deflation, we never hardly hear about ever, but it's a real thing. And again, we're here to help you because here's the kind of stuff we all look for when we want to have a bulletproof retirement plan. We want to be able to generate income, preserve capital, have liquidity, keep up with inflation. If one of us passes first, and unless a tragedy happens and you're married, you're probably one of you going to pass first, which means one Social Security check's going away and you go from married filing jointly to married to single filing single. We call that a double tax whammy, which is not great. So we want to support the surviving spouse. Have we made amends for that? Should one of us pass away 5, 10, 15, 20 years after, or excuse me, before our spouse, then guess what? The spouse is in retirement. And I recently talked about this. It's been a few weeks. But the sad part of it is the vast majority of people in retirement, they kind of go through retirement alone. It's more times than not. I don't like this statistic, but I got to deal with reality. It is what it is. More times than not, one spouse passes away and the other spouse is in retirement by themselves for 15, 20 years or longer. My father was 22 years after my mother when he passed. So he was in retirement 22 years by himself as far as having a spouse. Obviously, you know, we had family and all that. But just think about that, guys. That's a real thing. That's something we need to think about. And it's a more complicated job than simply saying, hey, grow it as much as possible. Hey, I'm going to give you my money, grow it as much as possible. This is why an investment allocation that worked for us at age 45 may not be appropriate at age 65. It just might not. So we have the same portfolio, but it has to do a different job. Growth does still matter, but preservation matters more, significantly more. Liquidity becomes very, very important. And, you know, think of it like lower risk can sometimes increase the probability of success. Why? Because we don't have losses. We don't have losses, and we really want to avoid those losses. Now, I know that sounds a little counterintuitive, especially for those of you who really love the market, you love investments, and I get it. I understand completely. Okay, I know where you're coming from. But again, I'm going to repeat myself, lower risk can sometimes increase the probability of success. Now, we are talking about in the retirement phase. And many investors, I know it, we assume it's just normal, higher return equals better retirement income. This is going to be great. Not necessarily. Yeah. Higher expected return often requires accepting higher risk, higher volatility, and higher volatility combined with withdrawals, or back to sequence risk, it always comes back to that, can damage, destroy, decimate a retirement plan. Now, in some cases, a lower return strategy might actually create a higher probability of retirement success because it reduces large losses, forced selling, and sequence risk, and also, quite frankly, emotional decisions. We got a very important break coming up. I will be right back.
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0: 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I'm your host, Roger Harris, and we are finishing up today's show. We had a lot of information to cover. So what I'm going to do now is I'm going to get into a part of the show that I was hoping I would have time for, and I'm going to go ahead and jump right into it. But here's the main thing to know. If you've got questions, if you've got concerns, if at any time you would like to know, are you on track? Have I had a second set of eyes? Or had a professional look at it? I mean, I hear people say, hey, I need help. I need someone to look at this. I don't want to go it alone. I'm not sure about all the different moving parts. I get it. I get it 100% because that's the way I am about other things. I mean, if there's stuff I'm not an expert at and I really need expert advice, I go to experts. So when it comes to financial advising, I would really encourage anybody with questions, with concerns, if there's anything that's, well, I don't know, maybe it's just a little bit fuzzy and it's just, you're not really sure. Hey, we are here to help you and assist you. You can call us. You can text us. That number to call is 910-583-4321. Leave us your name and your email. Somebody will get back to you, or you can always go to our website, whitehorse-financial.com. But here's something I hadn't really covered, but what if there is no plan? What if you just don't have a plan because you waited too long? So here's what that looks like. The people that you love, they absorb the weight of that decision. So a plan doesn't change what happens, but it does change what your family has to do to carry on when something does happen. How organized, how structured. You know, recently one of my clients came to me and he told me, he showed me his book. He put together the information of all of his assets, the account numbers, who to call. Basically, I'm the person they call for every one of them. He's one of just a really, really good friend. And he and I have known each other for quite a few years now. And he said, man, I got to get all my beneficiaries right. I got to get the plan easy so it's easy for my family and my loved one should something happen to me. Because the last thing you want to do is find out that your family has to go through probate, or your family, well, you won't know because you're gone, but unfortunately, your family could have to go through probate. There could be funds they just can't get to because their name wasn't put in the right place at the right time. And that's just, it's avoidable, guys. That is so avoidable. And so that's what we want to do. We want to make sure that we get you and put you in a position where you absolutely know beyond a shadow of a doubt that your family is going to be okay. Your family is going to be okay. So let's talk about this a little. What does happen when there is no plan? Well, hard things have a way of arriving and they really don't typically ask for permission. There is no good time for a health crisis. There's no convenient season for a decline. There's no moment when a family looks at each other and says, yes, actually right now works for us. You know, we're ready to go. No, it just happens. Things happen. And when it does, people you love the most are suddenly making some of the most consequential decisions of their lives while they're exhausted, they're emotional, and they're completely unprepared for what happens next. I'm 64, I'll be 65 in December. I've been thinking about this a lot, but you know, I started thinking about it when I was in my early 40s, because I wanted to make sure at least my family would have some tax advantage assets coming to them, and they would also have the ability to know what my wishes were. And unfortunately, a lot of people, we just put it off. Don't put it off. And I'm not trying to be theoretical here. It's just the reality of what it means to watch someone you love need care. But when you have people around them and suddenly everything changes, somebody passes, it's unexpected. There's no plan in place. I mean, if there's a plan in place, there's still grief, there's still loss, but there's a plan in place. So families don't even get to grieve properly when there's no plan in place. They have to figure out everything, finances, coordinating everything that's involved from, it could be healthcare for a short period of time, followed by final, you know, the final planning that comes in all of that. And unfortunately, somebody might be having, maybe your spouse, maybe your kids, navigate through these systems, and they don't even really understand them as well as you do. And they could end up feeling pretty bad about that. Why did you do this to us? Why did you leave us like this? I have literally heard people say that, and I get it. Why? because it's avoidable. And you never hear people talk about that. So only thing I'm saying, and it was just laid on my heart to get into this today. I mention this occasionally. I certainly mention it whenever folks come in to see me, particularly once they become my clients. Let's get those people lined up that you want to know what to do when something happens to you. So here's what I have found, because I've watched this, I've watched other families go through this. There's nothing better when a client has a great plan and we can go to the family and say, you're going to be fine financially. Either your mom or your dad or your grandparents or whoever it was did a great job, or your spouse did a great job of planning. And you're aware of that. If you work with me, you're going to be aware, because we're going to talk about it. I mean, we talk about it. I said, hey, man, have you got everything in place? Have you got everybody on the bus that you want on the bus? And have you got them sitting in the right seats? You know, are you sure this is what you want? Oh, no, things have changed. You know, I got to make sure that the grandkids get something should something happen to my children. I got to make sure that all these things need to be taken care of. And so when you have a plan, it allows your family to avoid all these hard parts. They still have to deal with a loss, and they're still going to, you know, feel the weight of it, but at least they're not fighting the logistics that go with when somebody passes away. And especially if you have a significant estate and everything's involved in it, to be perfectly honest with you, I've seen people with, you know, the only estate they had was they had their house and maybe a small amount of money. And it's still stressful for them if it wasn't planned, if it wasn't, hey, let's make sure everyone knows what's going on. This is what's going to happen. I remember I was making a trip one time to Europe and, you know, flying across, you know, the Atlantic. And I made sure my kids knew where everything was. They go, wow, Dad, you kind of, what do you think? You're not coming back. And I said, well, I don't know. I mean, I'm flying over, you know, actually we went to Asia. And I was like, you know, who knows? I just want you to know where everything is, because that's what it's there for. It's there for them. So I hope that helps. If one person kind of gets you thinking about that and you'd like to know more, you'd like to come in and see us, we're here to help you guys. That's what we do. We help people. And one of the things we do is we help you in all aspects of your finances. And let's face it, life, finances are really a big deal in life, right? But you know what? Finances are a really big deal in death too. A really, really big deal, because now we're passing on wealth. And again, we're seeing the largest generational wealth transfer that we have ever seen in the history of the world, due to the size of brokerage accounts, qualified plans, people living so long. It's really, really important to think about, who do you want on what seat in the bus? Who gets what? And again, I talk about per stirpes all the time. I'm throwing out Latin terms now. But what that essentially is so that if something happens to one of your children first before you, heaven forbid, and they have children, your grandchildren, what was going to go to your child, that let's say it was 50%, and maybe your child has two children, that 50% that would have gone to one of your children, that 50% would be divided 25-25 to the grandchildren. And you don't have to do anything. You just make sure you have that in your documents. And so, again, I know it's a lot of information. But at any time, if you guys got questions, concerns, give us a call, pick up the phone, 910-583-4321, or go to our website, whitehorse-financial. 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
9: At the beach. I'm Pam Puso, Fox News. Ahead of Tuesday's runoff election, President Trump stumped in South Carolina for Republican U.S. Senate candidate Darlene Graham. She's facing GOP Representative Ralph Norman.
10: Look at the rallies. Look at what we have today. You have thousands of people standing outside, can't get in. They're standing outside, and we're not even really running. But we are running because we have to get Darlene and other people elected.
9: Joining the president on stage in Myrtle Beach, outgoing White House Press Secretary Caroline Leavitt.
11: President Trump, you are the most consequential and historic president in the history of our great country. And it has been the honor of my life to serve as your White House Press Secretary, sir.
9: Leavitt will continue playing a role within Mr. Trump's super PAC. A New York woman accused of planning an ISIS-inspired attack is under arrest.
12: The FBI affidavit paints a fuller picture of Jessica Bowie's alleged transformation into an ISIS supporter, with Bowie allegedly telling undercover agents she had gone from a little girl waving an American flag after 9/11 to having stickers depicting the falling Twin Towers. About 5 years ago, the suspect converted to Islam and adopted the name Aisha Saif. Police have not revealed whether she was recruited or traveled to the Middle East. Court documents detail how Bowie used the internet to spread ISIS propaganda, talking openly about jihad and encouraging others to join the Islamic State. The suspect creating over a dozen social media profiles to espouse anti-American messages, and many of her accounts were repeatedly suspended for violating platform rules.
9: Fox's Chanley Painter, Bowie allegedly told an FBI source posing as an ISIS facilitator that she wanted to help make explosives. 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
9: Trade negotiations are broken between the U.S. and Canada. As a result, the U.S. imposed 50% tariffs on billions of dollars of Canadian goods overnight.
25: President Donald Trump's import taxes will hit about 5% of what Canada ships to the United States every year. Now, that includes products that range from hockey sticks to tongue depressors. The countries sold each other $880 billion worth of goods and services last year. The tariffs were initially supposed to kick in at 12:01 a.m. Wednesday, but President Trump extended the deadline for 3 days to allow talks to continue, but the two countries still could not reach an agreement in time.
9: Fox's Marianne Rafferty, Canada is promising to retaliate. Another child safety trial against Meta kicked off in a federal courtroom this week. Here's Fox's Kristen Goodwin.
26: A former Meta safety engineer calling features like Infinite Scroll inherently unsafe for teenagers, telling a jury in Oakland features intended to minimize risks like quiet mode are designed to fail because most people don't turn them on, saying it's like you have to turn on the airbag every time you get into the car. California, Colorado, Kentucky, and New Jersey are leading a group of 29 states accusing Meta of deliberately creating features that lead to mental health harms, including addiction, of hiding the risks, and of collecting minors' data without parental consent. Meta has repeatedly pushed back against the allegations and argues it has a strong record of protecting teens. Kristen Goodwin, Fox News.
9: States are seeking platform changes and a financial penalty that could total more than $1 trillion. The NYPD is stepping up security for the U.S. Open, which begins tomorrow. Police will have specialized counter-drone teams, and for the first time at a major event, the department will have the authority to electronically neutralize unauthorized drones. Officials say there are no credible threats to the tennis tournament. I'm Pam Russo, and this is Fox News.
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0: 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By the way, if you're traveling and you'd like to stream our show through the phone, you can do that. 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So feel free to take me when you're moving. All right, let's go to Matt. Matt, welcome.
1: Hey, good morning, Gary. Thanks for taking my call.
0: You betcha.
1: I am having some drainage issues. I'm here in Cincinnati. We've had all the rain that you've experienced.
0: Sure.
1: And my backyard rests about six feet below the front yard. We have a walkout basement. The very back of the yard drain or kind of angles down towards the house.
0: Okay.
1: And so my water has got nowhere to go. Do you have any recommendations on how to maybe get that up to street level or any other kind of drainage system that we can
0: put
1: into the yard?
0: There's two things to kind of factor in. Are you going to do this yourself? Are you going to get

0: 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This is At Home with Gary Sullivan.
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13: Another economic squeeze on Iran. I'm Pam Puso, Fox News. New U.S. sanctions on Iran are expected to be unveiled Monday. This as Iran pushes back over the battle for the Strait of Hormuz.
14: Parliamentary Speaker Mohammad Ghalibaf saying on X, quote, "We've received numerous messages from neighboring countries about shaping new security arrangements and economic cooperation in the region. The United States put the security of every single one of its allies at such risk through bullying and pure disregard for their interests for the sake of Israel." Now, Iran's president, Masoud Pezeshkian, said that it might be time to, quote, "end the war today." President Trump picked up on that. He obviously hopes that the moderate wing of the leadership in Iran will ultimately be the one that wins out.
13: Fox's Jonathan Hunt. An alleged terror plot leads to an arrest in Albany, New York.
15: The FBI affidavit paints a fuller picture of Jessica Bowie's alleged transformation into an ISIS supporter, with Bowie allegedly telling undercover agents she had gone from a little girl waving an American flag after 9/11 to having stickers depicting the falling towers. And about 5 years ago, the suspect converted to Islam and adopted the name Aisha Saif. Police have not revealed whether she was recruited or traveled to the Middle East. Court docs detail how Bowie used the internet to spread ISIS propaganda, talking openly about jihad and encouraging others to join the Islamic State. The suspect creating over a dozen social media profiles to espouse anti-American messages. And many of her accounts were repeatedly suspended for violating platform rules.
13: Fox's Chanley Painter. Last month, she allegedly told an FBI source that she wanted to make explosives. 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
13: Two police officers were shot and a suspect was killed after an attempted arrest turned into a car chase in Connecticut. Police say the suspect fled in a vehicle, leading officers on a pursuit from Hartford to Newington late last night. Gunfire was exchanged. Both officers were hospitalized in stable condition. Ahead of Tuesday's runoff election, President Trump stumped in South Carolina for Republican U.S. Senate candidate Darlene Graham. She's facing GOP Representative Ralph Norman.
7: Look at the rallies. Look at what we have today. You have thousands of people standing outside, can't get in. They're standing outside, and we're not even really running. But we are running because we have to get Darlene and other people elected.
13: Joining the president on stage in Myrtle Beach, outgoing White House Press Secretary Caroline Leavitt.
16: President Trump, you are the most consequential and historic president in the history of our great country. And it has been the honor of my life to serve as your White House Press Secretary, sir.
13: Leavitt will continue playing a role within Mr. Trump's super PAC. Trade negotiations broken between the U.S. and Canada. As a result, the U.S. imposed 50% tariffs on billions of dollars of Canadian goods overnight.
17: President Donald Trump's import taxes will hit about 5% of what Canada ships to the United States every year. Now, that includes products that range from hockey sticks to tongue depressors. The countries sold each other $880 billion worth of goods and services last year. The tariffs were initially supposed to kick in at 12:01 a.m. Wednesday, but President Trump extended the deadline for 3 days to allow talks to continue. But the two countries still could not reach an agreement in time.
13: Fox's Marianne Rafferty. Canada is promising to retaliate. Both sides blame last-minute changes to a proposed deal. Pam Puso, Fox News.
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0: 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It's the At Home with Gary Sullivan podcast. Danny takes each hour of today's show and tomorrow's show and turns them into a podcast. So if you miss a day or you miss a couple hours, it's right there for you. It's the iHeart app podcast, At Home with Gary Sullivan. All right, back to the phones we go. Dottie, welcome.
1: Hello.
0: Yes.
1: Hi. So I have a hot tub room that is finished with cedar wood, the ceilings and the windowsills. The windowsills are very low because it was a lower room that was finished. Mm-hmm. And I had a champagne glass with fake champagne. It was like a gel, and it got turned over on the windowsill. And then the heat hit it, and it melted and came out of the glass. I picked a lot up of
0: it. So was
1: it
0: wax?
1: Paper towels.
0: Is that what it was?
1: No, I don't think it's wax. It's more like a gel. I was able to pick it up with a paper towel, kind of like a goo.
0: Mm-hmm.

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Glad to have you with me. 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And then Monday through Friday from 9 to noon Mountain Time, you can stream The Situation with Michael Brown Monday through Friday, 9 to noon on KOA, 850 AM, 94.1 FM. So back to this text message from Ray out in Waikiki. So in January 1998, after he drops the Monica Lewinsky story, the Drudge Report becomes one of those go-to websites. Now, I will tell you in a minute, we'll get to how it's leaning. But I still go to for either show prep I'm doing that day or for the next day's show prep, because I want to see now. It's now decidedly left to center, but it will still tell you good headlines so that you can then see, okay, what are the big stories? Now, I have it open right now, and a pop-up. My mouse moved, and another pop-up ad, and it's a recruiting ad for the Coast Guard. But I don't care. Click that. Out of it. Back to the story. So after 1998, that became a go-to, particularly for conservatives. Now, for 20 years, that little page, the Drudge Report, very simple, nothing special about it whatsoever. That was the front door to the internet for those that were conservative or right of center. In fact, it was so important that one Drudge link, if you were a small news outlet, that could crash your servers. Many campaigns lived and died on whether or not the Drudge Report picked up your story. And Matt Drudge himself was, and still is, a recluse. He ran the whole thing out of Miami. He labeled himself a libertarian, and he scared people. People were worried. It's kind of like, you know, I am, what was the guy from 60 Minutes? But, you know, he would show up, you know, and this is so-and-so from 60 Minutes. And people were shaking their boots. Oh, my gosh, what are you going to write about me? But that was the point of the whole Drudge Report. And then somewhere after 2018, that's when it began to change. It was kind of slow at first, and then boom, all at once. By 2019, you got to remember, Trump's been in office now for a couple of years. The headlines soured on Trump. Not a little, a whole bunch. Where Drudge used to lead with the story that helped Donald Trump, now he was leading with the story that hurt Donald Trump. And the audience noticed, too. And the audience walked. Traffic on the Drudge Report fell something like 38% in 2000.

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5: A win for the White House. For now, I'm Pam Husso, Fox News. Construction of a White House ballroom is allowed to move forward, at least for the time being. Supreme Court Chief Justice John Roberts issued an injunction yesterday. Attorney General Todd Blanche reacted on Fox.
6: We are extraordinarily appreciative of the Chief Justice, and we have been saying all along, since day one, that this is something the president has complete authority to do as the commander-in-chief and the chief executive of this country.
5: The National Trust for Historic Preservation, which sued to block the construction, argued that Congress needed to authorize the project and accused the administration of outrunning judicial review by increasing construction during this litigation period. New U.S. sanctions on Iran are expected to be unveiled Monday. This as Iran pushes back over the battle for the Strait of Hormuz.
7: Parliamentary Speaker Mohammed Ghalibaf saying on X, quote, "We've received numerous messages from neighboring countries about shaping new security arrangements and economic cooperation in the region. The United States put the security of every single one of its allies at such risk through bullying and pure disregard for their interests for the sake of Israel." Now, Iran's president, Masoud Pezeshkian, said that it might be time to, quote, end the war today. President Trump picked up on that. He obviously hopes that the moderate wing of the leadership in Iran will ultimately be the one that wins out.
5: Fox's Jonathan Hunt. Pope Leo is making a strong appeal for peace and dialogue while speaking to tens of thousands in the small Italian city of Rimini. The Pope spoke out against war, polarization, and social division. 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
5: President Trump waived tariffs on 300,000 tons of beef to help lower prices temporarily. U.S. Trade Representative Jamison Greer on Fox & Friends Weekend explained the price of beef has been stabilized after prices rose during the Biden administration.
10: The price of beef came down a little bit last month, which is great. And this 300,000 metric tons that the president has agreed to come in is just for 90 days. It only represents about 2.5% of annual consumption. So it should be designed to really bring in the beef that consumers need the most.
5: The National Cattlemen's Beef Association claimed it was disappointed by this plan because it could negatively impact American cattle producers. An alleged terror plot leads to an arrest in Albany, New York.
12: The FBI affidavit paints a fuller picture of Jessica Bowie's alleged transformation into an ISIS supporter, with Bowie allegedly telling undercover agents she had gone from a little girl waving an American flag after 9/11 to having stickers depicting the falling towers. And about 5 years ago, the suspect converted to Islam and adopted the name Aisha Saif. Police have not revealed whether she was recruited or traveled to the Middle East. Court docs detail how Bowie used the internet to spread ISIS propaganda, talking openly about jihad and encouraging others to join the Islamic State. The suspect creating over a dozen social media profiles to espouse anti-American messages. And many of her accounts were repeatedly suspended for violating platform rules.
5: Fox's Chanley Painter. Last month, Bowie allegedly told an FBI source posing as an ISIS facilitator that she wanted to help make explosives. Two police officers were shot and a suspect was killed after an attempted arrest turned into a car chase in Connecticut. Police say the suspect fled in a vehicle, leading officers on a pursuit from Hartford to Newington late last night. Pam Crusoe, Fox News.
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Hey, welcome back to The Weekend with Michael Brown. Glad to have you with me. Text lines open, of course. And if you like what we do on the weekend, I think you'd like the weekday program, and that's very easy to listen to, even though you might live in West Virginia, California, who knows where. 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You can find it at 850 AM, 94.1 FM. You hit that as a preset on your iHeart app, and then Monday through Friday from 9 to noon Mountain Time, you can stream my local program live. And I think you'd like it too, particularly if you like this program. So we're talking about this article in the Wall Street Journal from last, I think it was either Wednesday or Thursday, in which they're talking about how healthcare premiums are going to increase this year, and they're going to increase even more next year. And I wanted to know why, so I started digging in. And I've told you about the loop. I mean, think about this. Those workers in the glass plant in West Virginia, they drop out. And the more healthy people that drop out, you end up with the sicker ones. And the sicker ones cost more. It's just it's a horrible loop that just feeds itself. But there's a third item. Let's call it the mirror. And here's the part that, once again, I want to be honest about, because it's the part that we don't like. You know why? Because some of this we do to ourselves. All of us, me included. We want the miracle drug, and we want a low premium. We want the best hospital in town, and we never want anybody telling us no when it comes to our health care. We want everything that medicine can do, and we want somebody else to pay for it. That bill that you're looking at, the $5,297 share that you pay for your employer's insurance cost, it's climbing every year. That bill you're looking at is the honest price of wanting everything, and we don't ration anything. And I don't want to ration either. That's not a hospital problem. That's not a drug company problem. That's not an insurance problem. Those are all real. But underneath every one of them, well, look in the mirror. It's us. It's the most human thing in the world to want everything for the people you love and then flinch at the price tag. Those folks, those workers at the glass company in Peyton City, they're not villains. They're not evil. And they aren't victims of any one bad guy. They're standing where the rest of us are honestly headed, watching the number climb, wondering what gives. Now, something's got to change. And the owner of that glass company in Peyton City, he's right about the thing. And the first thing that has to change is that we stop pretending that we don't know where the money went. Now you know. You know exactly where it went. It went to pay for all of those premiums. Now let me give you some sourcing and some verification. I keep verified facts. I attribute claims, and I keep my own inferences separate. Here's every number that I just talked about and where it comes from, including the two places I'd want a primary document that you might be looking at that you could swear to the exact figures. The workers' bill, that $5,297 up, $388 out of pocket up 10%, that's from Aon's press release called U.S. Employer Healthcare Costs Continue Multi-Year Climb, projected to rise 9.5% in 2027. Aon puts the 2026 average employee cost at $5,297. That's $3,130 in premium share, and then you have $2,167 in out-of-pocket expenses. And yeah, that's up $388. That's 7.9% from last year. And then out-of-pocket alone, that increases 10.2%. Aon also reports that employers covered 82.2% of plan costs and projects that total employer costs above $19,000 per employee in 2027. Now, I want you to think about that number for a moment. Aon, the big analyst, projects total employer costs at about above $19,000 per employee in 2027. So go back to that little statement that I made that you may have glossed over in the very first segment. They spend more keeping their people insured than they clear at the end of the year. So if you have a dozen employees

0: and those dozen employees, those employee costs for health insurance is $19,000 per employee coming up in 2027? Of course. What are you going to do? Well, you're either going to lay some employees off. That doesn't really do any good because that hurts your business. And if you hire somebody because you have some new contracts and new orders coming in, that's going to cost you $19,000 per employee. So what do? You naturally look at, okay, I've cut costs everywhere that I can. Now, how much can I increase the cost or the price that you pay for my product or service without causing you to go to my competition or to quit buying that product or service at all? Every employer does that. The big companies do it. The small mom and pop sole proprietorships, they do it too. And then when you talk about next year, up 11%, the steepest in 20 plus years for the fifth straight year. That's the Wall Street Journal's reporting of a WTW survey. Now, I could not pull their own release stating the 11.1% figure, so I'm attributing that to WTW as reported by the Wall Street Journal rather than to any sort of WTW document. But it is corroborated in direction because Aon independently projects 9.5% for 2027, and the International Foundation of Employee Benefit Plan, they project a plus 10%. So we're looking at another double-digit-ish year in jump next year. And I think that's very well supported, even if the exact 11% is still looking for a primary source. 11%, I'll just say that one firm pegs it at 11%. That little company in West Virginia, struggling to stay in business, paying $19,000 per employee, some employees are just saying, no, I'm just going to drop health insurance altogether. Think about what that does. For every employee that says, I can't afford that increase, so I'm just going to go without insurance, what do they do when they get sick? Well, they go to the emergency room. You see, we can't blame all of this on, say, illegal immigrants that don't have any insurance at all. Now people are making a conscious decision not to carry the insurance. And when they get sick, they want to get well. So they go to the ER. And who picks up those costs? We do. The taxpayers. So you see, remember that loop I talked about? The loop's just not within the business and their employees and their insurance companies. It now spreads out to everybody, from coast to coast, from border northern to border southern, everywhere. We're all paying this. At some point, and I can't make a really cogent argument for it today, but it's my firm belief, when we decided decades and decades ago that we would provide health insurance as an employee benefit, and large companies and small companies had to do it to keep competing, now we're paying the cost of that. We're absolutely paying the cost of it. And the only thing that I can suggest is that we ought to figure out a way to break up the hospitals from owning the doctors, from the pharmaceutical companies owning the hospitals, from all of this vertical integration of the complete healthcare system being just one contained system. I want competition, because competition will inherently bring prices down. I think that's the only way out of this spiral. It's The Weekend with Michael Brown. Text lines open 33103. Keyword Mike or Michael. Hang tight. I'll be right back.
1: Keep it right here. You've got The Weekend with Michael Brown.

Hey, welcome back to the weekend with Michael Brown. Glad to have you with me. I appreciate you tuning in. Don't forget, text lines always open. I'd be curious about any of you. I'm going to move on to another topic, similar but different. If any of you have dropped your health insurance, and why? What was the cost? What was the dollar figure that made you drop out of that? 33103, keyword Micro Michael, let me know. Now, let me give you a sentence. A sentence that ought to just stop you cold. A 15-year-old kid shows up at a clinic, and somewhere in the paperwork that follows that visit, a billing code gets attached to it. And that billing code is for something called precocious puberty. Precocious. What does that mean? It means that puberty arrived too early. An 8-year-old's body doing what a body isn't supposed to do for at least a few more years. That is a real diagnosis, and real kids have it. And it is, by its own definition, something that happens to young children. But go back and look at the age again. 15. I don't know. I don't understand how you can't have early puberty at 15. Puberty should have already come and gone. That's not a moral judgment. I don't think it's a close call. I think it's just the calendar. So when the federal government says that it found roughly $11 million in insurance claims for kids aged 13 to 17 billed under that code of precocious puberty, your eyebrow ought to go up. Mine certainly did. That figure comes from a report that the Department of Health and Human Services put out last week. It's titled, and I promise you I'm not inventing this, I'm not making this up, Wolves in White Coats. It made me instantly think about Wolves of Wall Street. The subtitle is about how doctors and hospitals, and I quote, pushed and profited from the fraud of gender medicine. Now, it landed, that report landed without a full rollout. Secretary Kennedy, the head of Medicare and Medicaid, Dr. Oz and Vice President Vance, who referred the thing to the Justice Department, and, depending on which clip you might have caught on the news, they actually floated some prison time. The press release headline said, HHS is exposing fraudulent insurance coding for what it calls sex-rejecting procedures on minors. Pretty big words. Fraudulent? Exposing? So I did the thing that has ruined more than one perfectly good outrage for me for over the years. I actually read the stupid thing. And here's what the headline does not tell you. On the actual question, did they find fraud? The report answers in a voice about four sizes quieter than the press release. It says the results are, and I'm quoting the document now, directional signals rather than findings, and that they, quote, require verification against the underlying records. Oh, I call that a signal. It's not a finding, it's a signal. And that's not me being generous to the other side. Guess what? That's their sentence in their report under their letterhead. So let's do what the report itself asks. And let's actually look at the coding. Because some of it is a fair catch, and I think some of it might be what, you know, I might call a magic trick. Start with the fair catch. You know, the precocious puberty one. Billing that diagnosis for a teenager doesn't really make any sense on its face. You cannot have early puberty at 15. That word stops meaning anything. If there's a pattern of that code showing up on 13 to 17-year-olds, that is a genuine red flag, and I think it deserves a genuine audit. So I'm not going to sit here and pretend that it doesn't. If my accountant coded my taxes that way, I'd want somebody to ask him, why did you do that? But now, the magic trick. The bigger number, around $50 million, comes from puberty blockers built under a code that means roughly endocrine disorder unspecified. Let me tell you that again. Endocrine disorder unspecified. The report reads that as doctors slapping a fake medical conditions on kids so that they can cash in. But here's the part the report leaves out. There's a much more boring explanation, and boring is usually where we find the truth. Those puberty blockers? They're the exact same drug. Same molecule, FDA approved,
that doctors give to little kids who genuinely do have precocious puberty. So it's one drug, two different uses. And here's the money part, literally the money part. A lot of health insurers will not pay when the claim is tied to the honest code, which is the gender dysphoria code, which, let me make it perfectly clear, I understand that there really is a diagnosis of gender dysphoria. It takes a lot of diagnosis, but it does exist. Well, here, they exclude it. They deny it. So what happens when the specific accurate code gets you a denial, but the vague code gets the kid covered? Well, you get exactly the pattern that this report found. Now, let me be careful, because this cuts in a direction that I think people probably don't expect. If a clinic is coding around an insurance denial, I don't think the goal is to get rich. The goal, I honestly believe this, is to get the patient covered. That's the opposite of the story in the title of this report. Now, is it still improper to put a diagnosis on a medical record that the record itself isn't accurate? Yeah, I think so. Genuinely, yes. A false label is a false label, whatever the reason for it is. And when Medicaid is footing part of the bill, and the reporting says roughly $8 million of these dollars ran through Medicaid, that's your money. That's my money. And it ought to be coded straight, direct, and properly. So let me steal them in all the way. Sloppy or evasive coding on the public dime, I think that's a very real problem. And somebody should go pull the records and find out, hey, what happened here? Look at the size of the gap between that sentence and the sentence on the press release. Quote, somebody should pull the records, end quote, is not what the report says. Quote, we have exposed fraud. One is a lead worth chasing. The other is actually the verdict. And the report, the actual document, not the podium, knows the difference. It wrote the words signals, not findings. I think they wrote that on purpose. Somewhere between the report and when they went to do the press release, so somewhere between the report and the microphone, signals turned into fraud, and fraud turned into prison, and nobody stopped to pull a single one of the records the report said that we ought to go pull first. That's a tell. When your own report tells you, in writing, to verify before you conclude, and then you hold a press conference to conclude anyway, haven't you kind of told on yourself just a little bit? You've shown me you were more interested in the headline than doing the homework. So here's where I land, and I'll try to be as fair to them as they weren't to the doctors. Go investigate the coding. Please, go investigate the coding. The teenage precocious puberty claims especially. Pull those records. And if somebody was gaming the system, then tell us that with the receipts in your hand. I'll be right here for that story, and I'll report that story. But the standard for sending a doctor to prison was never a report with a catchy title. It ought to be evidence, verified, against the records. The report had one honest, careful phrase in it. Oh, these are signals, not findings. Yeah, you know what? I just think the people who published it ought to have to live by it. Now, if you want to read the report yourself, it's the U.S. Department of Health and Human Services, and it's titled Wolves in White Coats, How Doctors and Hospitals Pushed and Profited from the Fraud of Gender Medicine. It was released back a little over a week ago, August 13, 2026. It's only 64 pages. You can read it for yourself and see if you don't find that same phrase, signals, not findings. It's the Weekend with Michael Brown. Hang tight. I'll be right back.

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15: I want to share with you this hour, this show. Yeah, this story on Natalie Harp, this poor young woman who's doing nothing but just working for the President of the United States. You kind of have to know at this point. Like, if you work on the grounds of Mar-a-Lago, the left intends to destroy you, just to be clear about what the stakes are. Jack Smith is going to prosecute you. They're going to try and put you in handcuffs. They're going to send the FBI to raid you. This is the way these things work, unfortunately. And they've been going after the president's personal assistant, Natalie Harp. And boy, isn't it interesting? Like, suddenly we all know her name. Like, I had seen it just a couple of times, but it wasn't the kind of thing that you would ask me, Vince, what's the name of President Trump's personal assistant? I wouldn't have instantly been able to tell you. Now I can. You know why? Because the left is leading an all-out assault on her. And it reached new deranged levels in just the last 24 hours. So it went back to the weekend when you get John Ossoff, the horrible senator from Georgia who's running for re-election, spreading Blusky conspiracy theories on a campaign stage –

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1: 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Just play the game one way. You hit a ball in the gap, run. 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